0: Black Eyed Peas, 99.3 KJOY, I'm Dee Ferreira. They say what happens in Vegas stays in Vegas, but if you've known anybody that's gone to Vegas, they tell you all about what happened in Vegas. And that's what you're going to do if you win this VIP trip for two to see the Goo Goo Dolls on their final night of their Vegas residency at the Venetian. Now, you're going to get flights, hotel accommodations, backstage access. You're going to meet John and Robbie, get a signed guitar, have your own dressing room. And time is running out to get qualified. Tomorrow's the last day. You got four keywords coming your way tomorrow, but you have one more today, and I'm going to give it to you right now. It's chaos. C-H-A-O-S, chaos. Text the word chaos to 95819 if you're shot at getting qualified to see the Goo Goo Dolls in Vegas. And then you can tell everybody about it.
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Right now, I'm giving you Sam Smith and Normani. 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

99.3 KJOY, if you're a big Harry Potter fan, here's some good news for you. The first season of that HBO Harry Potter TV series hasn't even aired yet. It's not going to air until Christmas Day this year, but it's already been renewed for a season 2.

0: Bruno Mars, Lady Gaga, Die With A Smile. It's 99.3 KJOY. I'm Dee Ferreira. You know who's going to have lunch with a smile tomorrow? It's going to be everybody working at the San Joaquin County Parks and Recreation Department over at Mickey Grove. They have scored Free Food Friday. 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Kelly is the one in the office that signed him up, so everybody loves Kelly even more than usual today. Tomorrow, we're going to give them all that food from DeVega Brothers. 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Could win next week.
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9: We are finally starting to learn more things we can do to keep our brains sharp as we age. A lot of people think crossword puzzles or Sudoku might do the trick, but the science doesn't really bear that out. What one recent study found, though, was that a certain type of brain training seems to have a significant

99.3 KJOY. So when we go to Costco, I don't ever get anything at the food court, but a lot of people do. Very popular place. And first they replaced their pizza slices with calzones, and now it looks like the calzones are going away. Going to be replaced with chicken strips. Already happened in Chicago.

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0: 98.3 KJOY. It's been really nice the last couple days in the Stockton-Lodi area. Got to be a high of 81 today. I mean, it is going to get warmer and warmer in the next few days. Expect our Friday to be a high of 82. Expect it to get into the 90s by Monday.
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7: A better life with Dr. Sanjay Gupta.
8: In recent years, scientists have really dialed up the urgency to understand PFAS, sometimes referred to as forever chemicals because of how long they take to break down. The latest study found these chemicals may be aging men in their 50s and 60s a bit faster than men who are younger or older or women of any age. Experts we talked to said the accumulation of PFAS may lower testosterone levels in men, impair sperm quality, and increase risks of testicular and kidney cancer. Women, it seems, just seem to be able to clear PFAS faster. Now, whether you're a man or a woman, trying to limit your exposure is a great idea. Three ways to do that. Filter your drinking water. Don't use non-stick cookware like Teflon, and avoid fast food packaging, which are sometimes coated with these chemicals. I'm Dr. Sanjay Gupta, helping you live a better life.
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0: 98.3 KJOY. Ivory Day, what are you going to be watching this weekend? Are you going to finish up The Pit? I was just talking to a friend of mine yesterday, and she's still watching it. Like, she did a whole series watch from like the season finale a couple weeks ago, season one. She's on season two right now. So people are still watching The Pit. It's like one of the most streamed shows right now. And the second season's been over for like a few weeks. Anyways, you stream The Pit on the Max app. I am going to put up a list of what to watch this weekend, so be on the lookout for that on KJOY's Instagram and 893 KJOY.
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11: When it comes to the myriad reasons people don't get enough exercise, psychologist Diana Hill has heard them all. She's the author of a new book with a great title, I Know I Should Exercise, But. On a recent episode of my podcast, Chasing Life, Hill told me the number one reason people don't exercise is because they don't feel like they have enough time. She told us that she encourages people she works with to shift from an either-or mindset to a both-and mindset. Hill herself uses time at her son's baseball game to walk around the field cheering him on, instead of sitting on the sidelines. She also recommends setting up your space at home, at work, in the car to facilitate movement. So every night before I go to bed, I lay out my workout clothes next to my bathroom sink, so they are waiting there for me as a good reminder. I'm Dr. Sanjay Gupta, helping you live a better life.
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0: That was Taylor Swift, The Fate of Ophelia on 99.3 KJOY. I'm Renee. 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

0: Joy, it's been 22 years since the series finale aired of Friends. Do you know where you were at when the series finale ended? I mean, so it was 22 years ago. I was like 18, I think. And I remember going to eat pizza with friends. Like, it was such a big deal, the series finale. It was on for 10 years. Everyone watched it. It was like my whole, like, middle of my childhood to high school and everything. Anyways, check out the article. It's up on KJoy's Insta Stories. 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
11: 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Let me tell you about Pinterest's first parenting trend report. 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They have 600 million monthly users, 80 billion searches per month. The report found a shift from the iPad kid era to now, when parents are actually more interested in real-world adventures and hands-on activities. The Global Trends and Insights lead at Pinterest told us, families are thoughtfully designing childhoods rooted in creativity, intention, and meaningful experiences. One psychologist we spoke to said he sees this as a reflection of parents' desire to build core capacities in their children: resilience, curiosity, self-regulation, empathy. These things don't grow automatically, but are built through lived experience. I'm Dr. Sanjay Gupta, helping you live a better life.
12: 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A trip to the spa? 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

Avoiding work emails is a lot easier with hit music in your headphones. Taylor, Sabrina, Teddy, Bruno, and Brittany. 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

0: 98.3 KJOY. I'm Renee. What are you watching this weekend or tomorrow morning? I watch a lot of shows on Friday morning. Anyways, I haven't seen part three. It's the final part to the reunion of Real Housewives of Beverly Hills. I haven't watched it yet. It dropped today on the Bravo network. I'm still Team Dorit. I don't know. I mean, I think all the women are crazy, but I'm Team Dorit all the way. Anyways, you can stream the whole season of Real Housewives of Beverly Hills on the Peacock app. And if you want more ideas of what to watch, I'm going to be posting up a list. So be on the lookout for that on KJOY's Instagram and 893KJOY.
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13: A better life with Dr. Sanjay Gupta.
14: You know, one of the weirder things I've seen on social media lately is parents feeding their babies butter. Like whole sticks of butter. They swear that it helps them feel fuller after meals and get a good night's sleep, among other things. There's actually something to this. You know, butter is full of fat, which a rapidly growing infant needs, but eating butter all the time results in, quote, boxing out other important nutrients they need as well. Spokesperson for the Academy of Nutrition and Dietetics told us she recommends half a teaspoon to a teaspoon melted and then added to a puree. Or as they get older, you can drizzle oil or melted butter over cooked vegetables, she told us. We never say just give butter by itself, and it's not the only source of fat she would recommend. Avocados, hummus, fish, they are great sources of fat as well. And also, great foods to introduce. I'm Dr. Sanjay Gupta, helping you live a better life.
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7: Getting your heart broken can be really rough. It'll happen to most of us at some point in our lives. It's not just an emotional experience, it's a physical one too. Often described as getting the wind knocked out of you, a knot in your stomach, trouble sleeping. I recently spoke about this with Dr. Yoram Yovel, a psychiatrist and neuroscientist. He was on my podcast, Chasing Life. Now, he told me heartbreak doesn't have to last forever. And while your inclination might be to withdraw, isolate, and shut down, it's often the opposite of what supports healing. One of the things that helps us the most is reconnecting to other people you love. And the reverse is also true, he said. If someone you care about is struggling, don't give up on them. You hold the power to comfort loved ones that are in deep physical or emotional distress. I'm Dr. Sanjay Gupta, helping you live a better life.
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1: My car, I call her Frau Blücher, like from Young Frankenstein. I did not know she was doing this, but I will get like a text or an email and it'll say, hey girl, Frau Blücher let us know that. 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I appreciate the safety, but snitches get stitches, Frau Blücher. Like if I wanted the dealership to know everything I'm up to, I could call them.
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0: Friday. It's Bob and Sherry.
1: Happy Friday.
0: Friday! Yay!
1: Got the People's Movie Critic coming up in 1 hour today. Lamar is reviewing.
0: What are you reviewing? What are
1: that's you,
0: Lamar?
1: Oh, yeah,
2: the devil wears Prada 2. I see so much. I can't remember.
1: Well, you know, the life of a globe-trotting movie critic such as yourself.
2: who could
1: keep track of
2: so
1: all
2: much.
1: Of the glamour? We're going to feature Trevor Noah in Everyone Needs a Laugh today. Oofer, can you believe this? What would you do if you found a stranger living secretly in your home? It happens more. I think the fact that it happens more than once is disturbing. It happens more than you think. People in your crawl space, people in your attic, people in your basement. There was a story not long ago of a New York apartment with a false wall. And the landlord was kind of renting like a closet space behind this false wall. I want you to imagine that. I want you to imagine finding out that there is someone who's basically living in a shoebox behind a pretend wall in your apartment. So we have that coming up for you today. No Zippy Zodiac today. Charlie is out sick. She has a doctor's note. So we'll be skipping Zippy Zodiac for this week. Last night, you guys, because of, Zane's, our son's wedding this weekend, I decided that that I should do something to alter my natural color because, you could white balance a camera off my leg. Like, you can tell I don't get out in the sun. And so I went and had my first ever spray tan. Have you ever all had a spray tan? I have never had
0: a
1: spray tan.
0: I've never had.
1: I really didn't know what a spray tan consisted of. Like, in my imagination, it could be anything from you stand in a room while someone sprays you with like a hose to a machine or a shower. Like, I just had no idea what to expect. So I went and, you know, they're asking questions like, what color would you like to be? And I said, well, I'd rather not look like a basketball, if that's possible. Like somewhere between this unwholesome ghostly white. And I just want to look like a healthy person. You know, I don't want to look like, you know, I've got the consumption. So just about.
2: Healthy.
1: And then there are all these add-ins you can do. And, you know, would you like to add in the blah, blah? It does. And I just, every add-in sounded mission critical to me. Like, this add-in keeps your tan from wiping off on your clothes. Oh, well, that feels like something I would want,
2: gotta
1: right?
2: Gotta have that. Yeah.
1: That feels like the bare minimum. And then there was another one that also felt, I don't know, some of this stuff I thought should have come like included, like the tan staying on your skin. I thought that
0: I thought
1: that should be baked in.
0: Yes.
1: But, you know, what do I know? So, and now I'm one of these people, when you give me verbal instructions, no matter how hard I try to concentrate, my mind drifts away on a little cloud, a little rowboat of inattention. And while you're telling me, and then do this and hold your hands this way and then, you know, to turn around while you're telling me all the things I'm supposed to do inside this tanning machine, my brain is going, na na na na na na na na na na, not listening to any of this. So the girl leaves the room and I'm standing there and I've got to like, oh, all right, well, let me put this hairnet thing on. So I remembered the instructions for that. And then you guys, like you put on these little shoes that stick to the bottom of your feet. So you got these like sticky things on, like a gecko. Uh-huh. And then there's this primer that you put on like your whole body. And then there's this barrier cream. And the girl was like, listen to me. No, seriously, look at me. Real thick layer on the palms of your hands. You do not want the palms of your hands to look strange. So I'm like covering it up. I climb in the thing and the machine voice goes, wave your hand in front of the green light when you're ready. So I waved my hand in front of the green light. And now this stuff, I'm getting spray painted. Like, what was that? That discount Earl Scheib, discount car painting company. I'm an old Chevy Nova in the Earl Scheib painting booth. And the regrets that I had in that moment, because I was so sure that I would wake up this morning looking like the color of a chair, you know, like a wooden chair. But I think, you know, so far so good. And they told me, go in 1 hour, wash your hands and face, because those will get way dark. So I did. And I think I look slightly healthier than the underside of a trout, which was my goal. More lines in the news is coming up. I don't know where, is there a class where they teach women all this stuff? Because I swear to God, I don't know how anything works. It's the Bob and Sherry Show. You dreamed of owning your own business. You dreamed of being an entrepreneur, and now you're doing it. And you've discovered, just like we have, that it can be hard out there to know how to invest your limited advertising and marketing budgets. We get it. We're right there with you. 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
4: This report is sponsored by Lowe's. There's a bit of slow traffic on northbound 99 in stretches from Monte Vista all the way up to Crow's Landing. Westbound 205 still hits the brakes from 11th Street to 580. And westbound 580 is patchy from Corral Hollow out to North Flynn. There's a small amount of slow-and-go traffic on southbound 5 from March Lane to Crosstown Freeway. 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
11: You know, I watched a video the other day about kids getting landlines at home. We haven't had a landline in my house in I can't even tell you how long. But seeing these parents about my age being teleported back to their own childhoods, a simpler time before screens, was really powerful. And as for the kids, they sat and had conversations with their grandparents without multitasking or being distracted by a screen. I thought this was a great way to have kids stay in touch with family members and friends without getting sucked into the smartphone era too young. Of course, you need other people close by to hop on board as well if this is something that's going to work. Perhaps most important, I realized, these relics can be a great conversation starter with your children. You can talk about what it really means to be connected in this day and age. Things have changed a lot. I'm Dr. Sanjay Gupta, helping you live a better life.
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1: Well, that's it. The end of an era, a historical moment. The oldest Chinese restaurant in the United States of America has closed after 115 years wow. of being operated by the same family.
3: Wow.
1: Yes, wow. And I know you're thinking I'm going to tell you this is in like New York's Chinatown or maybe LA's Chinatown. No, the Pekin Noodle Parlor is in Butte, Montana, and it opened in 1911. The current owner, Jerry Tam, that was his great-great-granddad that started the restaurant. And I'm going to tell you why it's closing, because it ain't because these people are tired of running the restaurant or want to get out in their RV and see the world. It's closing, they said, because people no longer are coming into the restaurant to eat. They're just getting takeout. And while takeout has always been a big part of the business, he said, it's too hard to sustain this operation with all of the costs and all of the people and all of the hours for just takeout. So we've made the decision after 115 years to close down.
3: Wow. It's,
1: yeah. Yeah. And, you know, we were, I don't remember if we talked about this on the show
3: We talked about this on the show because they're seeing this trend happen in a lot of restaurants, and especially fast food restaurants where you used to go in and, you know, sit in the fast food restaurant.
1: Oh, that's right. Because I think I told you guys Buffalo Wild Wings has announced they're doing a takeout only. I mean, they're building Buffalo Wild Wings without tables and chairs.
3: Yeah.
1: They're just strictly takeout. So, you know, when you think about a family business and a restaurant, the hours that you work in a restaurant and the margins are just razor thin, you can kind of see how, you know, the owner said, we could maybe keep it going, but we've just made the decision to close.
3: That is sad after so many years.
1: And this restaurant is a big deal. Helen Mirren was a customer once. They had all sorts of pictures of her hanging up. And back in 2011, the restaurant was recognized in Congress. They got an award from the James Beard Foundation. I mean, never a fancy place. They specialized in homemade noodles. But it was a kind of a beloved spot in the community. And again, the oldest Chinese restaurant in America. That's a big deal. So thank you, Pekin Noodle.
3: Yeah, House. Thank you.
1: 115 years.
3: That really is.
1: Morons in the News is next. It's the Bob and Sherry Show. 99.3 KJOY.
4: 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We're already seeing slow and go traffic on westbound 205 from Mountain House Parkway to 580, and westbound 580 stays sluggish to North Flynn. Crosstown Freeway, westbound 4 is slow from Middle River Bridge to Old River Bridge. West 132 barely bogs down from Casson to Highway 33. 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
13: Sometimes you can tell a lot about what someone wants to do offline by looking at what they do online. Let me tell you about Pinterest's first parenting trend report. Pinterest is a huge platform. They have 600 million monthly users, 80 billion searches per month. The report found a shift from the iPad kid era to now, when parents are actually more interested in real-world adventures and hands-on activities. The global trends and insights lead at Pinterest told us families are thoughtfully designing childhoods rooted in creativity, intention, and meaningful experiences. One psychologist we spoke to said he sees this as a reflection of parents' desire to build core capacities in their children: resilience, curiosity, self-regulation, empathy. These things don't grow automatically, but are built through lived experience. I'm Dr. Sanjay Gupta, helping you live a better life.

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5: Stanley Box lives in Kansas City, and he lives in a senior housing complex. And around 4 a.m., there was a huge explosion. It blew out the windows up to 23 feet away. It blew the refrigerator's doors off in his room and collapsed part of the ceiling. We're talking thousands of dollars worth of damage. Now, Stanley was found at the scene, and he admitted that he had this little home lab where he liked to make improvised explosive devices by watching online tutorials. He says he's been doing this since he was 14.
1: Yeah, as you do.
5: I mean, everybody needs a hobby. Now, the Missouri Highway Patrol Bomb Squad found two completed homemade bombs in the apartment, along with chemicals, materials, and some tools to be able to make more of them. Now, Box told investigators that he was making a big firework along with two completed devices for his daughter. I don't know how this works. Now, officers, now when they started looking around, they found a rifle with no serial number hidden in a false bottom of a hope chest. See, now when you're hiding guns with no serial number in a false bottom,
1: it does not look good to you.
5: Then they found a shotgun.
1: Does no one pay any attention? Does no one have any self-awareness? I'm going to put a false bottom in that there hope chest. Hide this gun. What? What?
5: They also found a shotgun under a coffee table along with methamphetamine in many locations, along with two glass pipes and enough stuff to chemically make meth. Now, Stanley, he's a convicted felon to start with, and so he was not supposed to have firearms and ammunition. That's illegal. He's got the meth. He's got all this stuff. He's in jail without bond. This is basically a sad tale of a father who just wanted his daughter to have a fun 4th of July. Thanks, Dad. Appreciate your help.
1: And that's how he feels. He feels like such the victim here.
5: Yeah.
1: Just trying to be a good dad.
5: Listen, I've got the picture of him, and we'll post it because he looks exactly like somebody that would know how to make a bomb. He really does.
1: I do like when the mugshot matches the crime. They're calling this woman Ford Focus Karen. Her real name is Wendy Clementi, and she is facing multiple assault charges and DUI after she chased this little boy who was riding his bike. She chased him while driving her Ford Focus. She went up on the sidewalk in pursuit of this children.
6: Wow.
1: And there's video, but wait, there's more. When she failed to run the child down, she then tried to break into a home. And the homeowner, he and his wife, were not there, but they were alerted by their Ring doorbell camera. The homeowner said she was smashing the front door. Then she stumbled off because she looked so drunk. Then she fell off my porch and face planted. Eventually, though, she managed to get inside his house and began rummaging through his belongings, tossing things around, looking through his wife's jewelry. But then she didn't steal anything.
6: Huh?
1: Just running kids down on the sidewalk, breaking into the house, face planting, rooting around. But she didn't steal anything. And they were surprised. Now, the police report says that she told the cops that she's the breadwinner for her family, and she's very stressed out and is using alcohol to cope. She claimed that she was looking for another dog for her own dog to play with, and that's why she broke into the house. And if I had a dollar for every time I've picked a lock, to find a cat.
0: That's how you got all those cats.
1: Exactly. I go into people's houses. I just take other people's cats. That's what I do. She denied chasing the boy and because she doesn't even remember it. It's the craziest thing you will see. Y'all be so careful out there. Eyes everywhere. Be paying attention because your neighbors are completely and totally bonkers and no one can be trusted to behave. We've got the People's Movie Critic coming up with Devil Wears Prada 2. That's Morons in the News, and this is the Bob and Sherry Show.
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8: 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Mysterious deaths in the community became the status quo, creating the murderous legacy of the Angel Makers.
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10: 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There's a crash on eastbound 205 near the 5 interchange. It looks like they're up against the center divide. So far, there's no backup. There is slow-and-go traffic on westbound 205 from Mountain House Parkway to 580, and westbound 580 stays slow out to North Flynn. Westbound 4 is fairly sluggish from Middle River Bridge to Old River Bridge. 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
2: Before the show started today, Max and I were sipping on the hot Meghan Markle, Prince Meghan, Duchess Meghan, and Harry tea. And Max is going, it just seems like, you know, there's just this whole, what's going on? I feel like there is the most calculated and expensive hate and disinformation campaign against Meghan and Harry. And I think it's designed to take the heat off of the rest of the Windsors because of the Andrew thing. Now, Andrew and Fergie are in hiding. But did you know that Princess Eugenie, their daughter, just announced a pregnancy? And here's where things got really interesting, fellow royal watchers. Buckingham Palace endorsed the pregnancy announcement. The king was said to be delighted for Eugenie. But the name of her parents was completely missing, which is a break in royal protocol. But also, not just like the omission of Andrew and Sarah, but the intentional, like the omission was intended to be the message. Well, so do not ever think that you're seeing everything there is to see when it comes to the British royal family. And whatever messaging you're being given, you're getting messaged and you're getting manipulated at the same time, I think.
3: Well, I'm just glad that they're not blaming Eugenie for the sins of her parents.
2: Not so far. I don't think those girls are in the clear, though. I'll be real with you. I think that because they have remained close to their parents, and that is their prerogative. That's their mom and dad. But because they've remained close to their parents, I think what they are, they're in a little bit of a no man's land with the royal family right now. It would seem so mean and petty and spiteful and heavy-handed for those two to be banished. Yeah. And yet at the same time, we can't let them too close because of their parents. So I think you're seeing such masterful manipulation of public perception and messaging. I feel like I've never been able to play chess. I can't remember the rules and which player can move diagonally or whatever.
3: The bishop goes diagonally.
2: See, I can never remember. And the rook and the pawn and why are you always coming for my queen? Like, I hate it. But anyway, I think we're watching a masterful game of chess being played by the management of the British royal family. And I think that the Meghan and Harry press and the Andrew and the Eugenie, I think it's all, they're all the same pieces. They're all pieces of the same story that we're being carefully fed because the goal is to preserve the monarchy at any cost. And if that means we got to throw Meghan, Harry, Eugenie, Beatrice, the corgis to the wolves, that's what we got to do.
3: Not the corgis.
2: Watch. You watch. It's the Bob and Sherry Show. 99.3 KJOY.
4: 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There is a crash on eastbound 205 at the 5 interchange. They're up against the center divide, and so far there's no slow traffic there. Westbound 205 does bog down from Mountain House Parkway to 580, and westbound 580 stays sluggish out to around North Flynn. 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
2: It's time now for the People's Movie Critic and his review of The Devil Wears Prada 2.
3: You know, way back in 2006, the original The Devil Wears Prada, it was the deal. It was all the rage. Everybody, it was sort of a surprise hit, and it really was good. Meryl Streep was Miranda Priestley, and she remained larger than life in the role. She was intimidating and demanding and had this razor-sharp tongue, and she was hilarious. And Anne Hathaway did a fantastic job as her assistant, Andy, who had no idea of what she was doing, had no idea about fashion or anything. And they were sort of the meat in this movie. And for me, Stanley Tucci as Nigel was the salt, pepper, and garlic that enhanced every scene that he's in. He doesn't star in it, but he's there and he's smart and it's awesome. Now, the movie opened strong and it made well over $300 million with a budget of less than $41 million. So it went well above expectations. It stayed popular with a cult following for years. And all of that is a perfect setup for a sequel. The question is, why did it take so long?
2: Yeah.
3: Now, the reason it took 20 years for this movie is because Meryl Streep hates to do sequels to her own movies. In fact, she doesn't do it. The only movie sequel that she did was for Mamma Mia. She did Mamma Mia, Here We Go Again in 2018. And that took 10 years after the original. And she only agreed to do it if they reduced her role. And it still took many years of negotiations and a bunch of money to get her to do that movie. Now, Anne Hathaway and Emily Blunt, they thought this movie was never going to happen. But it did. And in the sequel, a lot of years have passed and Andy has moved on and become an award-winning journalist doing hard-hitting, you know, really good work. But the decline of newspapers and magazines, it causes her and some of her colleagues to be laid off. So she gets a surprise call offering her job back at Runway Magazine to help with some of the bad press that they did that is causing them some problems. Well, Miranda is less than thrilled with having Andy back. And in fact, she maintains during the majority of the movie, she doesn't even remember her ever working there or being her assistant, which is, of course, that's a Miranda thing to do. Now, the movie is 2 hours long. It's rated PG-13. The movie suffers from the same problems that all sequels face. The first movie was successful, or it wouldn't be a sequel, so there are expectations. The main character, in this case, Miranda, makes such a huge impression the first time, it's very hard to recreate that for the second time because you've already seen it. Catching lightning in a bottle twice is really, really hard. Luckily, the world of the original has had many changes over the period of 20 years, so the sequel cannot travel the same roads. Miranda finds herself being restrained by HR. She doesn't get to treat people terrible anymore. And she has someone sitting beside her in all of their meetings to keep her snide remarks more politically correct, which is pretty funny. And there's a scene showing her trying to hang up her own coat, which she doesn't know how to do because she can no longer just throw it to an underling and make them hang it up. It was very funny. But because Runway needs advertisers more than advertisers needs Runway, she's forced to kowtow down to Emily, who's, again, played by Emily Blunt, and she is now running Dior. So, and here's a trivia fact you may not know. You may know, I don't know. Stanley Tucci is married to Emily Blunt's sister, Felicity. Did you know that?
4: I did.
5: Because I'm not proud. With Emily Blunt.
3: I'm not even going to get into that now. There were numerous cameos, though, you need to look for if you see the movie. Lady Gaga as herself, Donatella Versace as her scary self, Heidi Klum, Naomi Campbell, just to name a few. Honestly, I went into this movie with some low expectations, but I found myself pleasantly surprised by how much I enjoyed it by the end. My score on this is 4 buds. If you love the first one, you will absolutely enjoy this one. It's a good sequel. It's a very good sequel. So,
2: it sounds pretty. Would you say that you would have been okay if you'd waited for this to show up on streaming?
3: Yeah, I could have. But you know what? I'm glad I went to see it because I might not have. It surprised me. I'm very happy that I went to see it. So I would encourage anybody that loves the first one, you need to see it. It's a good one.
2: It's the Bob and Sherry Show.
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7: 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There is a crash on eastbound 205 at the 5 interchange. They're up against the center divide, and so far there's no slow traffic there. Westbound 205 does bog down from Mountain House Parkway to 580, and westbound 580 stays sluggish out to around North Flynn. No worries north or south on 5 or 99. 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
1: I had a very different sort of experience this week. So one of my besties is Canadian, and it was finally her turn to take the citizenship test.
3: Oh.
1: So, yeah. And here's the thing about the citizenship test. I know an awful lot of people who couldn't pass it.
3: Oh, God. It's not, oh, yeah.
1: It's not all that hard. It's just you're under pressure to be able to answer very specific questions about, like, the Declaration of Independence and the Constitution and the Bill of Rights and the branches of government and your state senators and all of that stuff. And I promise you, you know all of it. Like, it's all floating around in the back of your head somewhere until someone sits you down and says, what are the three rights that are articulated and guaranteed in the Declaration of Independence? What are those three rights right off the top of your head? What are those three rights? Declaration of Independence.
3: Liberty, justice, and the pursuit of happiness.
4: Life, liberty, and the pursuit of happiness.
1: Yeah, I'm sorry. Yeah. A lot of people panic and they go, freedom of religion? That's in the Constitution.
4: It's a Bill of Rights.
1: And then it asks you specific questions like how many, first of all, what is a constitutional amendment and how many constitutional amendments do we have? And stuff that I promise you, you know, except it's very intimidating when you are forced to test. So Wendy had come over to my house and she brought her test booklet and we drilled the questions. I was like, all right, and I'm trying to ask them in different ways than they're written, because you know how sometimes a test does that. Like, you learn the answer, but if they ask a question a different way, you're confused. She passed with flying colors. She took her test the other day and passed with flying colors. It's just amazing how complicated that is for people to have that experience, you know?
3: Oh, yeah.
1: And that we don't have, like, when you're born here, no one ever really asks you those questions. And I'm convinced there are people holding elected office who couldn't answer some of these questions. What do you think? And I only feel that way because every once in a while, here's my newsfeed, the mayor doesn't want to wear pants. And I think to myself, can the mayor really talk to me in detail about the United States Constitution if he won't even wear his pants? I don't know.
3: Yeah.
1: I don't know. Yeah. So congratulations to my bestie for becoming a U.S. citizen. And good luck to everyone else taking that test. And to everyone that was born and raised here, I think you want to be glad that you don't have to take that test, because it's harder than you think.
3: Yeah.
1: Go ahead, Max.
4: It's like to think that I could pass it.
1: I think you could.
4: All right.
1: You could.
4: I'm glad.
1: We cover a lot of history around these parts, so it's kind of current events. It's topical for you, especially with, like, true weird stuff.
4: Yeah.
1: But the questions are tricky. Like, when you ask somebody, what are the rights that the Declaration of Independence guarantees? That's not how you were taught it in school, is it?
3: Yeah.
4: No.
1: It's the Bob and Sherry Show.
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5: 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There is a crash on northbound 99 before Hammett Road. That's up against the Center Divide. So far, there's no backup in the area. We also have word of a fire on the shoulder of northbound 99 near Keys Road. No backup there either. West 205 is stop and go from 11th Street to 580, and West 580 stays slow to North Flynn. Compassion sponsorship means food, health care, education, and most of all, being known, loved, and protected. 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
1: Everyone needs a laugh. It is Trevor Noah.
3: Now would be the perfect time for an alien invasion. There's no good time. I think we can all agree on that. But if I had to pick a time, I would say this is the best time. Yeah. Because if aliens invade, it's not going to be good for us. Right? We know. We don't stand a chance. If they can travel through space-time, our weapons mean nothing. We're probably just going to annoy them with our guns. Pew, pew, pew, pew. They're going to get here. And we've seen how it turns out. Right? They fly in. They're going to blow everything up. We've watched Independence Day. We know how this happens. Right? Yeah, and even if Will Smith helps, he can only slap like one at a time. You know? So what do? I think about it all the time. Genuinely, I think about alien invasions all the time. It is my Roman Empire. Like, what are we going to do? What are we going to do? Well, I never used to think about this. Like when I lived in South Africa, this was nowhere in my mind. But in America, it's a real thing. Yeah, because when aliens come, this is where they're going to come. Yeah, they're going to fly here. They come straight to Washington, D.C., blow up the White House. And they go to other countries, you know, they go to London, blow up Big Ben. You know what time it is. And they fly to other landmarks, blow everything up. I know, it's an issue. America first. I get it. Yeah. When I was in South Africa, this is something I never thought about, ever. Because I knew when aliens invade, they're going to go. They're going to blow up the world. But the one place they don't go is Africa. Yeah. You've seen the movies. They never invade Africa. I used to watch those movies all the time. And I'd wait. In the movie, the president would come and be like, citizens of Earth. Aliens are invading our planet. Then you'd see the aliens invade. And then you'd be like, wait, I guess Africa's not on the planet? What is happening? They never invaded. Can you think of a single movie where they invaded Africa?
4: District 9.
3: No. What?
4: District 9.
3: District 9. No. Well, screw you for trying to mess up my special. Sitting up there in the balcony like a king. District 9, I tell you. Off with his head. No. District 9, it's a good attempt, but no. If you remember the plot of District 9, the aliens didn't invade Africa. The aliens crash-landed in Africa. And then they spent the rest of the movie trying to escape. Because we don't mess around. Man, Hollywood is so messed up. Man, it's just like, what's the worst thing that could happen to aliens? What if they were trapped in Africa? Aliens never invade, man. They don't invade Africa. They just never did. I used to think it was because they felt bad for us. Yeah, because as a kid, I used to love watching those movies. I still love watching them now. But as a kid, I loved those movies. Anything with aliens, I was there. And my mom, she would give me like, she'd make me like a big bowl of popcorn at home. And we would sit on the couch together. And she'd watch all of those movies with me. Not, she hated them, but it said parental guidance. And she took that very seriously. Like one day she was walking past and then it was like, we recommend parental guidance for this film. And she was like, ah, I gotta watch this. And then she did every movie going forward. I would have to run and call her sometimes. The show would just start randomly on TV and they'd be like, parental, I'd be like, Mom! Mom! And then she'd come in and be like, what? They would need you to guide me. Yeah, but then like 5 minutes in, I feel like I was guiding my parental because she would sit there and then the whole movie, she'd be like, what's happening, Trevor? Who are they? Who are these people? Why are they doing this? What's going on here? I'd be like, Mom, I'm with you. I'm with you. I started this movie with you. So she would make me like a big bowl of popcorn and we'd sit there and then the movie would start and the alien invasion, they'd be like, aliens are invading Earth. And the aliens would fly in, fly in. You'd see them blowing everything up, and I'd be there with my popcorn like, first world problems. I genuinely thought, I was a little kid. If you ask me, like, how come you never see them in Africa? I was like, oh, because they feel bad. I thought the aliens felt bad for Africa. You know, there'd be the ship that would fly over each continent to blow it up. And then there'd be one over the African continent, two aliens in the cockpit, like, prepare to launch photon lasers. You get ready on your command. 3, 2, 1. Wait, hold on. I think we already did this continent. I think we've been here. Negative. We've never been here before. Blow it up. What am I blowing up? Look at something already happened. What the hell is going on here, dude? What am I supposed to blow up? Who did this? I don't know. Checking now. Beep, beep, beep, beep, beep, beep. It says it was the British.
1: 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This is The Bob and Sherry Show.
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5: 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There is a crash on northbound 99 before Hammett Road. That's up against the Center Divide. So far, there's no backup in the area. We also have word of a fire on the shoulder of northbound 99 near Keys Road. No backup there either. West 205 is stop and go from 11th Street to 580, and West 580 stays slow to North Flynn. 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
2: My dog has really bad dreams. And so I've been reading up on doggy nightmares. Because during the day, he's all like, you know, happy and Scooby-Doo and bopping around and just in love with his life. But then he goes to sleep and he has these terrible... Do Mojo or Darby do this? Have you experienced this?
3: Darby has dreams.
2: Terrible dreams.
3: She whines a little bit and kicks around.
2: Bridger's crying and trembling and recoiling. I mean, we rescued him.
4: Yeah,
2: we rescued him. And what little we know about where he came from tells us that he had a pretty rough time before the shelter got him. So he still has these terrible dreams, and I found like 10 steps that you can do to help your dog who has nightmares. And not for the first time in my life or the last, I read this and thought, I would like to be someone's beloved dog. Because the steps that are suggested to handle your dog's nightmares, very few of us have been treated with such loving kindness and compassion by the human beings in our lives. You know, when was the last time you're having a bad dream and you were woken up by someone gently stroking your hair and saying your name in a soft, quiet, loving voice?
3: No.
2: That doesn't sound familiar, does it?
3: Does not.
2: How about the last time you had a rough night's sleep, maybe a bad dream? Did you awaken to your loved one playing quiet music and sitting quietly, waiting for you to open your eyes so that you wouldn't be startled? Did that happen?
3: My best recollection is the elbow sharply in the ribs.
5: Quit making so much noise.
2: Yeah. Hey, after one of those bad nightmare nights where you tossed and turned, did your loved one make sure to fill that next day with pleasant experiences? Like, nice long walks and maybe a game of toss the ball.
3: To be a dog.
2: Snuggles.
3: Oh, God, to be a dog.
2: Yeah.
5: Now, to be this dog.
2: Did your loved one suggest that maybe you would benefit from wearing a DAP collar? DAP stands for dog appeasing pheromones. And so it's a collar that releases these pheromones that, you know, would relax your dog. Now, I know that for some of you boys, you have been invited to wear a collar at bedtime, but this would be a different collar. This would be one meant to soothe you. I want to be a dog. I think that we're all better off as dogs.
6: I want to be the dog you're describing here.
2: Yeah, I'm going to try some of this with Bridger, you know, with his nightmares.
4: Yeah.
2: And the next time I have a rough night, I'm just going to go because that seems to be there's only one step for a person. Yeah. It's the Bob and Sherry Show.
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7: 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There is a crash involving an overturned big rig eastbound 132 from the Bird Road on-ramp. Now, CHP are on scene. Traffic is just sluggish getting by. There's heavy traffic on westbound 205 from 11th Street to 580, and westbound 580 is sluggish from Patterson Pass to North Flynn. 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
15: You and I have never met, but I'm willing to bet that there is something you would like to do, but you feel like you can't, that it's too hard, that you don't deserve it. A colleague of mine recently told me about this new book called Brave Shift, 30 Mindset Changes to Transform Your Life. It's written by a woman named Michelle Carrer. Carrer says the one thing most people forget when they set a goal is to attach a reason to it. Having that reason is big, because when you don't want to do something that's necessary to reach your goal, you can go back to your reason to find the motivation you need. Try to frame your goal as something you want to achieve, as opposed to being a bad part of yourself that you want to change. That will make you more likely to succeed, as will asking for help. All of us need it, and it makes people feel good to help you achieve your goals. I'm Dr. Sanjay Gupta, helping you live a better life.

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3: I was just calling to let you know, I heard on the show about the Lucky Charms being his favorite cereal and how he paid somebody to pick out all the marshmallows. They actually sell just the marshmallows now. It kind of ruins the fun of having to work toward what you want, but I use it for a Rice Krispie treat. So just heads up. Bye.
4: Wow, Rice Krispie
5: treats. I would never buy those. Never buy those. Never
6: that feels like cheating to you, Lamar.
5: It's not right. It's not right. At one time, I want you to understand this. At one time, Charles Chips, which is a wonderful potato chip, they sold the peanuts that are put in Cracker Jacks. You could buy them by the can. I found this out at a red light. I'm driving a beer truck. The Charles Chip truck pulls up. And I'm like, what's up, brother? And he just out of the clear blue sky, he says, we're starting to sell the peanuts. It's in Cracker Jacks. Man, I dropped air brakes on that truck. I stopped traffic. I got out and I bought a can. And then we both went our separate ways. And they were great. But it's not the same if you don't have to eat all of that popcorn to get to the peanuts. It's just not the same.
7: So
5: you cannot.
7: We've got more.
8: Jerry, wanted to chime in and tell you that on Amazon, you can actually just buy the Lucky Charms marshmallows. They're available. All you have to look for is Lucky Charms marshmallows only. And there's lots of people that have done exactly what they want. Pick out the marshmallows and just put them in a bag. So happy snacking.
7: You know, it's always interesting to me the things that this audience latches onto.
6: I've heard tell of the bags of giant Lucky Charms marshmallows. It does feel like a cheat, and it feels like part of what makes those marshmallow treats so delicious is that they're floating in a bowl with oats and milk. I think it's the oat adjacency that makes that the taste sensation that it is. When I was a kid, and I still do this, and I read recently that this is the opposite of what you should do. So I'm about to, I should have talked about this sooner, but it left my head. People who, it's a healthy eating weight loss strategy to eat the food you love first. I'm the opposite. As a kid, I would save the food I love for last. So I would plow my way through all the oat pieces and then have a bowl full of milk and marshmallow bits. So that would be my Lucky Charms strategy. To this day, if you put a plate in front of me, I eat the thing I like the least first and get it out of the way, just get her gone. And then I eat the thing I like the best last. But according to science and nutritionists, you should eat the thing you like best first. And the logic is flawless. You fill up on the foods you love, and then you don't, you know, you're not going to overeat the foods you don't. Like, you've done this with a plate, right? You've plowed through the stuff that you didn't like the most, and you saved the best for last, and you were so stuffed, but you love it, so you're going to cram it into your face till you explode. That feeling?
7: Yeah.
6: No, the science is flip it. Eat the stuff you love first. And if you're going to leave anything
5: on your plate, I've never left a plate with food on it. I don't leave a plate with food. It doesn't matter what it is. I'm eating it. I mean,
6: so even if you're stuffed and satisfied, you keep plowing through.
5: Yeah.
6: You listen to the tone of his voice. Of course I keep plowing through. You don't.
5: I don't push him back. What is that for? I ain't pushing back. I'm not doing that. I shouldn't have put it on the plate if I wasn't going to eat it.
6: I don't like to waste food. And everybody's family has their own version of what they tell you to get you to clean your plate. Children are starving in my parents would make up countries that don't even exist. The children are starving. Well, are we sending them this meatloaf? Cause I don't see the point. So I just developed the habit of eating the stuff I don't like first. Not going to do that anymore.
7: You think we're done with this Lucky Charms fantasy?
6: Well,
7: the ultimate in the Lucky Charms fantasy is coming up. You're not going to believe this.
6: Oh, okay. Well, that sounds promising. Ooh. Mm-hmm. It's the Bob and Sherry Show.
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9: 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There is a crash involving an overturned big rig eastbound 132 from the Bird Road on-ramp. Now, CHP are on scene. Traffic is just sluggish getting by. There's heavy traffic on westbound 205 from 11th Street to 580, and westbound 580 is sluggish from Patterson Pass to North Flynn. 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
3: Hey, Bob and Sherry and Lamar, and I can't remember the other guy. Sorry, my brain's dead. I just heard your cast on, not your cast, but your Aaron on the cereal, Lucky Charms. And I just wanted to tell you, I have picked all the marshmallows out. I've actually made a cheesecake, and you use the Lucky Charms cereal for the crust. And then I did all the different colors and layered it for my cheesecake. And then on the top, you put all of those heavenly marshmallows. So, yes, I have picked all the marshmallows out. You guys are great. You rock. This is Stacy from Maine. Thank you for everything. Bye.
1: That sounds, you know what, Lamar? That sounds like something you might want to try to duplicate and then review for us.
4: Might be something to that.
5: Put in
4: might
5: your next cookbook.
1: You don't really bake, though, do you?
4: Stop it, Max. Stop it.
1: Oh, yeah. The Renaissance Rednecks desserts. Yeah.
5: Just desserts.
1: Yeah.
4: No.
1: And she, you know what? Here's where you respect Stacy. She did it old school. She worked with Fox. She didn't get that bag of marshmallow treats. She sorted that cereal from those marshmallows by hand and artisanal handcrafted. I saw somebody. Now, this was back. Do you remember? I think it was during COVID when we went through that handcrafted at-home artisanal cocktail madness on the internet. Remember your newsfeed was filled with people. Remember, Lamar, people were quarantined, and so they were trying, you know, to like make. They were making bread and mixing cocktails and all. I saw a guy on. I can't remember if it was maybe it was an Instagram reel. Anyway, he made a Lucky Charms martini, and instead of olives, he dropped a handful of the little marshmallow treats in there, and I think he used vanilla flavored vodka. And I have to say, like so many things that end up on Instagram reels, it was really visually arresting. Like, it was really pretty to look at. Whether or not you'd want to drink it, I don't know. All right, well, coming up next, what would you do if you found a stranger living in your house? Well, what you think you would do and what this gentleman did is very different, very unexpected, what these folks did. And how did they find a stranger living in their home? And would you ever, if this happened to you, would you ever, ever, ever really be able to relax again in your place when you're there alone at night? It's the Bob and Sherry Show. 99.3 KJOY.
6: 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There's a vehicle on fire on northbound 5 before Arch Airport Road. They're up against the center divide. Traffic is stop and go from Matthews Road. There's also some large unknown object on northbound 5 before Walnut Grove. That's in the two right lanes. Heavy traffic continues on West 205 from 11th Street to 580. 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
3: It's Bob and Sherry's.
6: Believe this.
1: There's so many scary things in the world and so many scary things to imagine, but I think we can all agree that it would be absolutely terrifying to learn that a stranger was living in your house and you were unaware that they were there. Can we agree with that?
7: Yes, 100%.
1: And I'm not talking about like your crawl space or your back shed. I'm talking about like inside your house with you.
8: Okay, so they're living, how are they living in my house?
7: Yes.
1: Well, a family in Arkansas just lived this nightmare. The homeowner, his name is Dutch Hoggett, and he's a professor at the at Harding University. He said, I always left my shoes at the back door. Always. Like, that was my habit. And my shoes started disappearing. They just vanished. And I asked my wife, what'd you do with my shoes? Did you throw my shoes away? Did you put my shoes away? And she's like, I never touched your shoes. And of course, he couldn't find the shoes. I mean, I want you to imagine, because I'm guessing that you guys probably had pretty set routines where the car keys and the baseball hat and all that goes.
7: Yep.
1: It just vanishes. It's just gone. And then Dutch and his wife began noticing there were other peculiar things happening around the house. Chairs would be moved. Now, they did have children, you know, a grown daughter and her husband. Who were like, yeah, that's weird. What do you mean the chairs are? Who put the chairs there? And then food would go missing. And the food thing is tricky because you can open the refrigerator and you're like, I'm sure there was a leftover piece of chicken, but maybe Carla ate it, right? Maybe you don't know. Why would you leap to any kind of conclusion? Well, they just thought they were going crazy until Sharon went into the storage area that's tucked underneath the basement stairs, you know, where they keep like Christmas decorations and stuff.
7: Yeah.
1: She opened the closet under the stairs and she went in and then she started to back out. And she said to her husband, there's someone in there. There's someone in there. And of course, he thinks she's crazy. So he gets a baseball bat and demands, if there's somebody in there, come on out. And he's banging on the door frame with the bat. And they finally hear a voice. Okay, I'm coming. And there was a man living in their basement. 41-year-old Preston Landis, who was promptly arrested. He said that he'd started out living in the crawl space, but then one day he noticed that while the couple was away from the house, that they'd left the basement door, the door from the basement to the outside, they'd left it unlocked. So he went on in and he created a makeshift bed, little living space deep inside the storage closet, and settled in. Now, he would have gotten away with it, too. They probably wouldn't have really registered the missing food. Because when you have more than one person living in your house, somebody ate your yogurt. And that's all there is to it, right?
7: Yeah. Mm-hmm. Yeah.
1: They probably would have just thought they were going crazy about the missing food. The problem was the furniture moving around and Dutch's shoes disappearing. So these people, Dutch and his wife, they said, we are not angry. There are no hard feelings. We feel sorry for him. We're glad we figured it out that there was somebody living in our house. This could have gone on for a lot longer than it did. And there were opportunities where he could have taken things and he could have, you know, done harm, but he didn't. It seems like he was just trying to get out of the elements. And the only thing he took was what he absolutely needed. Warm shoes.
8: Yeah.
1: And something to eat. Now, he's being charged with residential burglary and theft of property, and he's locked up on a $15,000 bond. If this couple had their way, he wouldn't be prosecuted. But the law is the law, and so the law's gonna. He's in the system now. I just want you to imagine what it would be like to find out that a complete stranger was living somewhere.
8: It would creep me out.
1: In your house.
7: Oh yeah. Oh yeah.
1: You'd never quite feel safe again. You know. You never would. I would catch on immediately because my husband is very suspicious of leftovers. So if I saw the leftovers disappearing, I'd know it wasn't Kevin. Or if it was Kevin, he was out of his mind. Just, either way, I need to take some steps. I need to make some changes.
8: Did the story say how long he'd been living there, or they didn't put that in the story?
1: Not long. Okay. Not long. But based on what the man told them, they were able to go, well, we started noticing things missing here. And the man was like, I promise I haven't been here long. I just found the door unlocked and I went in. Man, yeah, creepy, scary. But these are good people.
8: They feel terrible
1: yeah. about the way this went down. It's the Bob and Sherry Show.
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5: 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There's a vehicle on fire on northbound 5 before Arch Airport Road. They're up against the center divide. Traffic is stop and go from Matthews Road. There's also some large unknown object on northbound 5 before Walnut Grove. That's in the two right lanes. Heavy traffic continues on West 205 from 11th Street to 580. 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
14: When it comes to the myriad reasons people don't get enough exercise, psychologist Diana Hill has heard them all. She's the author of a new book with a great title, I Know I Should Exercise, But. On a recent episode of my podcast, Chasing Life, Hill told me the number one reason people don't exercise is because they don't feel like they have enough time. She told us that she encourages people she works with to shift from an either-or mindset to a both-and mindset. Hill herself uses time at her son's baseball game to walk around the field cheering him on, instead of sitting on the sidelines. She also recommends setting up your space at home, at work, in the car to facilitate movement. So every night before I go to bed, I lay out my workout clothes next to my bathroom sink, so they are waiting there for me as a good reminder. I'm Dr. Sanjay Gupta, helping you live a better life.
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2: Evidently, I was smarter than I thought I was, because I just read that Nietzsche, is that how you say it, Nietzsche?
3: Nietzsche.
2: he says that before you marry somebody, there's one question you have to ask yourself. Do you believe you're going to enjoy talking with this person all the way into your old age? Because he says everything else in marriage is transitory, but most of the time it's going to come down to having a conversation with this person. Now, this is, if you remember this, you may not remember this. When we're on the old show, and I was talking about, I was getting ready to get married, and I was going to get married to Carla, and you asked me, how did you know? And if I was going to get in the car and drive across the country, she would be the person I would want sitting in the seat, because we would be nonstop talking.
3: And look how happy you are. That's still true.
2: It is nonstop talking. So,
3: look how happy you are. I think that's very true. The problem is, of course, you know, in that first flush of romantic love and passion and lust, you're like, oh, absolutely. I'm totally going to be talking to this person forever and ever.
2: Yeah, true.
3: And sometimes it works out that way. Yeah. I routinely travel.
2: I mean, we don't really listen to a lot of music. We just, you know, we pretty much don't.
3: Well, I routinely travel across the country with my husband. And I very much enjoy his company. Now, I think he's ready to go out the window and take his chances in the wilderness. But, you know, that's on him. He, you know, he didn't read any Nietzsche before we got married. And maybe he should
2: have. You know, I'm always teasing Carla because she doesn't listen. She doesn't listen to the show. She never listens to the show. And I was talking to some of my neighbors and stuff. They were talking about talking Lamar or whatever. They asked Carla, said, do you listen? And she goes, I get plenty live at the house. She said, if I'm in the car by myself, I don't need to turn into something where I'm hearing him talk, because I just left and I'm coming back and he's going to be talking. And that's probably true. I think that is.
3: Lamar, I edit myself so much. Like, I'll be on the verge of telling Kevin something, and then I'll just say to myself, no, don't do that. Don't do that. Don't tell him that. That sounds weird.
4: Like about Bigfoot in Ohio?
3: Yeah, like Bigfoot in Ohio. Just a gazillion other things where I'm like, you know, no. Let's keep those thoughts inside our head and not outside our mouth.
2: Yes.
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5: 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There is a crash blocking the left lane on the westbound 120 connector ramp to southbound 5. This has traffic locked up from Airport Way. There's also an overturned crash on the Bird Road on-ramp to eastbound 132. That's at least partially blocking that ramp. Northbound 5 before Arch Airport Way, a vehicle fire has been cleared. 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
2: A pretty wild but low stakes for the criminals caper got pulled off in Albuquerque. And the thing about this is it just shows you that if you show up and act like you know what you're doing and look like you know what you're doing, people won't question you. Yeah. So there's a brand new distillery that is, it's not even open yet. They're finishing construction on this distillery. It's called Hollow Spirits in Albuquerque. And they have one location, and so they were expanding to a second location. And so they created like an outdoor beer garden kind of situation. Mm-hmm. And he fenced it with that decorative aluminum fencing, like the fancy stuff. You know what I'm talking about.
3: Yeah, it's black.
2: This isn't chain link. This is your fancy, expensive fencing. Well, the other day, two men arrived on the scene with a large flatbed truck. Mm-hmm. They were wearing construction clothing, reflective vests, hard hats, the works. They spent a couple of hours removing the fencing, loading it onto the flatbed truck, and then they drove it away. They removed 10 sections of fence. This is more than 100 feet of fencing, and they had special equipment. They were cutting the fence off at the bottom where it was connected to the ground and then loading it onto the flatbed truck, which was parked right there. There are surveillance, there's security cameras. All of this is on tape. And they just worked away. The owner of the distillery said, you know, they did a good job, but what cost me $10,000, they're going to sell that for scrap for about $100. And that's all they did. They cut all that fence out. And now this guy said, I can't believe it. I can't believe it. I'm watching the video in broad daylight as these guys are stealing my fence. And then, and I really like this guy. This is Albuquerque, but you would have thought that it was Philly. And the owner of this distillery said, Albuquerque, we didn't even open up yet. Can you give us a bleeping chance?
4: Sherry, anytime you talk about criminal activity in Albuquerque, all I can think is Breaking Bad and Better Call Saul.
5: Let's
4: grade this. A+ on execution.
2: Brazen.
4: F on efficiency of theft. I mean.
5: Yeah.
4: You know,
5: that's cool, calm, and collected right there. It really is.
2: They'll get about, the sheriff's office said that reselling those fence materials, they go for, that aluminum will go for like 80% of the market value. Meanwhile, the owner of the distillery, because you know how people are. People are like, they're on social media going, well, you should have planned better. And the owner of the distillery, this man, he's our people. He's like, yeah, you could blame us, but how do I plan for my fence to be stolen in broad daylight, to be sawed out of the ground? How is this man? So I'm on his side, you guys. How is this man supposed to plan for that? Was he supposed to put a fence around the fence? They stole the fence. See, a fence is a kind of a low tech security option. Is it not? Can we not all agree? So here's the owner of the distillery going, I should protect my property. I should protect my investment. Okay, I installed a fence. And then they stole the fence.
4: Sherry, a few years ago, we did a story and somebody was stealing doors. So they were not going into the house and ransacking the house and taking electronics. And they were just stealing the front doors of the houses because they were worth so much.
2: And you yell at the homeowner, well, did you... I put a door on my house.
4: So you want an expensive door to try to keep people out. So that's why you had the expensive door.
2: If you have nothing else in this life to be grateful for, get on your knees and thank God that you are not the kind of person that sees a news story like this and says, oh, well, where's my keyboard? You should have planned better, Mr. Business Owner. be so glad you're not that person, because whatever is wrong with that person, I don't think can be fixed.
3: No.
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7: 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There is a crash on West 120 connecting onto Southbound 5. They're blocking the left lane of that connector ramp, and that's got traffic stop and go from Airport Way. There's also heavy traffic on westbound 205 from Mountain House Parkway to 580. Westbound 580 stays sluggish to around North Flynn. 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
1: Lamar, I can't guarantee Bob isn't going to give you a big old lecture, but I found your soul, Twin Flame soulmate in Minnesota. A person was pulled over for speeding 3 times in 1 hour. Minnesota State Patrol said the 24-year-old driver, who happens to be from South Dakota, was stopped 3 times in less than an hour. First time, 92 in a 60-mile-an-hour zone. Then 115 miles an hour in a 60-mile-an-hour zone. And then a little bit later, once again. Oh, and the third time, not wearing a seatbelt.
3: Good Lord.
1: Let's talk.
4: I love a man that ain't a quitter. I love it.
3: I guess he would have his license removed, wouldn't he?
1: I mean, 15 miles an hour.
3: I mean, if you're going just that fast, I think you get your license removed for a period of time, let alone 3 times.
4: Where I live, if you're 25 miles an hour over, they come tow your car and put cuffs on you. I know this because I've had the guy explain that to me because he bumped it down below 25 to keep from that.
3: For people who haven't been with us very long, one of the things we worry about with Lamar is he's got a lead foot. I mean, he has got him a lead foot. Yeah. Are you still driving way too fast? Be honest.
4: I'm not quite as bad. But I still, like, I just came by. I went to Atlanta yesterday, and coming out of Atlanta, I mean, I set the cruise on 90 and come on down. I mean,
3: Wait. You know, I'm not quite as bad. That's like your mother walks in on you when she shouldn't have, and you said, well, I'll just cut back. You know, you have got to bring that right down. 90 miles an hour is terrible.
4: You know, this guy having 3 tickets in a day, that's pretty good. But I got 1, 2, 3. Yeah, I got 3 in 30 minutes.
1: Lamar,
3: how is that possible?
4: I used to have to drive way out to a movie theater that was when I first started doing the reviews. And so I'd be coming back at night late, and there's nothing there. It's just straight road. It's dark. And so I just got through, you know, watching a movie, and I'd been stopped on this road 2 or 3 different times. But so I'm coming down the road, and I sort of learned my lesson. So I set the cruise, the speed limit's 55. I set it on 60, and I'm just coming back. Well, as I pass a highway patrolman, I meet the highway patrolman across the lane over there. And as I meet him, he flips on the red light or blue lights. And so I sort of, you know, jerked a little bit and I pulled over. And so he pulled up behind me and he comes out there. Of course, I got all the windows down, lights are on, hands on the steering wheel, trying to be a good, you know, speeder. And so he comes up and he says, do you know how fast you were going? I said, well, yes, sir, I do. I said, I had my cruise set on 60. And he said, is the speed limit 60? I said, no, sir, it's not. It's 55. He goes, okay, so you're speeding and you know you're speeding. Okay. He said, let me see the insurance and driver's license. And so I give him the driver's license, give him the insurance card, and it was expired. And he said, you know, that's a $250 fine for insurance. And I said, well, I've got insurance. And he said, well, you bring it back, you know, whatever. But he writes a ticket for that. Then he checks my tire wear. And my tires are still good, but he said, when I flipped on the light, I noticed you swerved. Have you been drinking? I said, no, sir. I said, I'll be glad to take a test if I need to. And so he gave me one. He gave me a ticket for swerving across the line. And so I had 3 tickets. So
3: good.
4: I pull off. And I'm driving back home. I got about 10 miles to go. I set the cruise on 55. I'm going. And so I go through this area, and my radar detector goes off. And I'm like, no, I'm good to go, man. I'm 55. I'm good to go. Blue lights come on. Guy pulls me over, and he said, he comes up, and he rolls down the window. What has happened is,
3: real quick,
4: that's a 45-mile-an-hour thing. So he says, can I see your driver's license registration? Do you know what you're doing? And I said, look, I said, if you're fixing to give me a ticket, I'm going to get out of the car, and I'm going to start running. You pull out your pistol, shoot me in the back 3 times. I said, because I'd rather be dead on the side of the road than get another ticket. And he laughed and let me go.
3: He let you go, thank God.
4: Yeah,
3: you know, that first officer, you were only 5 over the speed limit. That sounded a little bit... aggressive that way. All right, please slow down, though.
1: Imagine that cop being told, I'd rather you shoot me in the back.
3: Yeah, I know.
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15: A better life with Dr. Sanjay Gupta.
16: We are finally starting to learn more things we can do to keep our brains sharp as we age. A lot of people think crossword puzzles or Sudoku might do the trick, but the science doesn't really bear that out. What one recent study found, though, was that a certain type of brain training seems to have a significant impact on cognition as we get older. It wasn't memory or even problem-solving tasks that moved the needle. It was an interactive computerized game that tested the ability to recognize two separate images in faster and faster sequences. It's what we call a task of divided attention, in which you don't have a conscious strategy on how to improve. That's according to the study's lead author. You're just trying to do the best you can to figure out how to divide your attention. Now, the game in this study was called Double Decision. If you want to find it and try it out yourself. I'm Dr. Sanjay Gupta, helping you live a better life.
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16: You and I have never met, but I'm willing to bet that there is something you would like to do, but you feel like you can't, that it's too hard, that you don't deserve it. A colleague of mine recently told me about this new book called Brave Shift. 30 Mindset Changes to Transform Your Life. It's written by a woman named Michelle Carrer. Carrer says the one thing most people forget when they set a goal is to attach a reason to it. Having that reason is big, because when you don't want to do something that's necessary to reach your goal, you can go back to your reason to find the motivation you need. Try to frame your goal as something you want to achieve, as opposed to being a bad part of yourself that you want to change. That will make you more likely to succeed, as will asking for help. All of us need it, and it makes people feel good to help you achieve your goals. I'm Dr. Sanjay Gupta, helping you live a better life.
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0: 9.3 KJOY, sending you to see the Goo Goo Dolls. It's their final night of their Vegas residency. And you know, it's always crazy. Opening night and final night, okay? You get a signed guitar. You get to meet the guys. Flight, hotel, backstage access. It's a huge deal. Text this hour's national keyword LATE, L-A-T-E, to the number 95819. That's national keyword LATE, L-A-T-E, to 95819. Harry Styles is on the way. He's got a brand new video out.
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13: You know, I watched a video the other day about kids getting landlines at home. We haven't had a landline in my house in I can't even tell you how long. But seeing these parents about my age being teleported back to their own childhoods, a simpler time before screens, was really powerful. And as for the kids, they sat and had conversations with their grandparents without multitasking or being distracted by a screen. I thought this was a great way to have kids stay in touch with family members and friends without getting sucked into the smartphone era too young. Of course, you need other people close by to hop on board as well if this is something that's going to work. Perhaps most important, I realized, these relics can be a great conversation starter with your children. You can talk about what it really means to be connected in this day and age. Things have changed a lot. I'm Dr. Sanjay Gupta, helping you live a better life.
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Avoiding work emails is a lot easier with hit music in your headphones. Taylor, Sabrina, Teddy, Bruno, and Brittany. 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

0: 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Hi, I'm Rachel. And remember, tomorrow's the day we stamp out hunger. May 9th marks the 30th anniversary of the nation's biggest one-day food drive. You've probably seen this before, maybe wonder what was going on. I know if you participated in years past, you know how super important it is. But basically, to take part, all you do is leave a bag of non-perishable food by your mailbox tomorrow, and your letter carrier will make sure it gets to local food pantries right here in the San Joaquin Valley. It's Stamping Out Hunger tomorrow, 99.3 KJOY.
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7: You know, one of the weirder things I've seen on social media lately is parents feeding their babies butter, like whole sticks of butter. They swear that it helps them feel fuller after meals and get a good night's sleep, among other things. There's actually something to this. You know, butter is full of fat, which a rapidly growing infant needs, but eating butter all the time results in, quote, boxing out other important nutrients they need as well. Spokesperson for the Academy of Nutrition and Dietetics told us she recommends half a teaspoon to a teaspoon melted and then added to a puree. Or as they get older, you can drizzle oil or melted butter over cooked vegetables, she told us. We never say just give butter by itself, and it's not the only source of fat she would recommend. Avocados, hummus, fish, they are great sources of fat as well, and also great foods to introduce. I'm Dr. Sanjay Gupta, helping you live a better life.
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0: Stevie Nicks, that's a 17, 99.3 KJOY. I want to say congratulations to Kelly Amora. She was our lunch winner. Yeah. Free Food Friday winner from DeVega Brothers. She works at the San Joaquin County Parks and Rec over on Mickey Grove Road. Congratulations, Kelly Morris. And you could be next week's winner. All you have to do is go to 993KJOY.com, and we show up with free food on Friday, prepared by DeVega Brothers and delivered by us here on KJOY. Happy Mother's Day weekend.
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99.3 KJOY. Today's it. The last day to try and get qualified to win this amazing VIP trip for two to Vegas to see the Goo Goo Dolls for their final night of their residency at the Venetian. Only two keywords remain, and I'm going to give you one of those two keywords in minutes. It's KJOY. Happy Friday.

0: Set 99.3 KJOY. It's Steve Ferreira. Changing things up a little bit today. All right. Coming up in about 30 minutes, I'm going to give you your first chance today to win a pair of $200 gold hoop earrings from Ciccarelli Jewelers for Mother's Day. And then next hour, right about 3:20, I'm going to give away my second pair. Trying to do it a little bit earlier today, because if you want to come pick them up and have them for mom on Sunday, you'll be able to do that. So first chance to win in about 30 minutes. Right now, let's try and get you qualified to go see the Goo Goo Dolls. Today's the last day to try and get qualified for this VIP trip for two. You get flights, hotel, backstage access. You're going to meet John and Robbie, get your own dressing room and autographed guitar. Text BIT, B-I-T, to 95819. That is one of your two remaining keywords. You're going to get the last one in the 5 o'clock hour. BIT, B-I-T, to 95819. Good luck.
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11: So-called superagers, they are an enviable segment of the population. People who are older than 80, whose brains function like someone a fraction of their age. It's true, a lot of these people have genetics on their side, but more and more research is bearing out the idea that people who practice good brain health also slow their cognitive decline. Dr. Richard Isaacson, a pioneer in the Alzheimer's space, told us that, quote, his studies have found lifestyle changes including diet, exercise, reducing stress, and optimizing sleep, along with managing vascular risk factors with certain medications, can actually help grow brain areas and also reduce telltale signs of Alzheimer's, such as tau tangles and amyloid plaques. What else helps? Staying social, surrounding yourself with family and friends, and maybe even volunteering for a real sense of purpose. I'm Dr. Sanjay Gupta, helping you live a better life.
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0: Bruno Mars, I Just Might, 99.3 KJOY. It's the happy Friday going into a Mother's Day weekend. I hope you've got plans to see your mom, if you're able to. We're going to go see my mom on Sunday. I'm excited to talk to her today. She was all happy. She didn't know we were going to be coming out. Now, for most of the week, I've been giving away a pair of these beautiful earrings from Ciccarelli Jewelers in the 3 o'clock and 4 o'clock hours. But we're going to move that up a little bit today. I'm going to give you a chance right now to win a pair. And then in about 30 minutes, I'm going to give away that second and final pair of $200 gold hoop earrings. Because I want to give you enough time if you want to come pick them up today so that, you know, you can wear them on Mother's Day or have them ready as a gift for mom on Mother's Day. You'll be able to do that. So start dialing right now. Caller 9. You are going to get hooked up with these beautiful earrings from Ciccarelli Jewelers. 209-478-4993.
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15: So-called superagers, they are an enviable segment of the population. People who are older than 80, whose brains function like someone a fraction of their age. It's true, a lot of these people have genetics on their side, but more and more research is bearing out the idea that people who practice good brain health also slow their cognitive decline. Dr. Richard Isaacson, a pioneer in the Alzheimer's space, told us that, quote, his studies have found lifestyle changes including diet, exercise, reducing stress and optimizing sleep, along with managing vascular risk factors with certain medications, can actually help grow brain areas and also reduce telltale signs of Alzheimer's, such as tau tangles and amyloid plaques. What else helps? Staying social, surrounding yourself with family and friends, and maybe even volunteering for a real sense of purpose. I'm Dr. Sanjay Gupta, helping you live a better life.
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13: What gift would make your mom feel like the number one mom? A vacation? A shopping spree? A trip to the spa? You could win $5,000 for the mom in your life with our

0: Hi, K-Joy. Who's this?
1: Oh, my gosh. It's Mercedes.
0: Mercedes. Oh, my gosh. What?
1: Well, I'm wondering if I'm caller 9.
0: You are. You got a pair of $200 gold hoop earrings.
1: Oh, gosh.
0: Congratulations.
1: Wow. Amazing. Thank you so much.
0: There are compliments to Chicarelli. Mercedes, are you a mom?
1: I am.
0: How many kids do you have?
1: I have one, and I'm currently pregnant.
0: Oh, congratulations. What do you do?
1: In July.
0: How sweet is that? Do you know what the baby is?
1: A boy. Boy number two.
0: Boy number two. Oh, you know what, though? He's going to be a mama's boy.
1: My first one, hardcore mama's boy.
0: See, so. There you go. He's going to follow in his big brother's footsteps. Watch. Congratulations on winning the earrings.
1: Thank you so much.
0: And on the growth of your family. I hope you have a fantastic Mother's Day.
1: Thank you so much.

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1: Hi, who's this?
2: It's Haley.
1: Hi. Hi. How many people am I talking to?
2: To my mom and I.
1: To your mom and I. So who do I have now? Haley?
2: Yes.
1: Okay, now, if you were to win the earrings, are they for you or for your mom?
2: For my mom.
1: You're saying that because she's listening, but you're going to keep them, aren't you?
2: No, they're for her.
1: Well, you did win them. You got that $200 pair of gold hoop earrings from Ciccarelli Jewelers. Actually, my last pair. Congratulations.
2: Oh, thank you.
1: You're very welcome. Now, do you also have kids?
2: No, I don't.
1: Okay, so do you got plans to spend time with mom on Sunday?
2: Yes, for sure.
1: All right. Well, I hope it's a great day for both of you. Happy Mother's Day. What's your mom's name?
2: Lisa.
1: Lisa, happy Mother's Day to you from KJOY, and congratulations on the earrings, Haley.
2: Thank you.

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0: Cyndi Lauper,
1: 99.3 KJOY. Happy Friday. I'm Dee Ferreira. Yet another reason to drop that unwanted weight. This is a 24-year-old study of more than 8,200 adults, and it found that carrying a high BMI, your body mass index, over many years is associated with faster declines in memory, thinking, and reasoning skills. So the longer that you have that extra weight, the sooner your brain will begin declining. I am so happy I dropped that 70 pounds because just seems like there's a lot of good associated with dropping weight. So think lighter and apparently it'll help you think better and longer too. On the way, another guaranteed 30-minute music set. It's KJOY.
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13: There's something I'd like to talk to you about today, something that's been circulating on the internet that's become a real problem. Deep fake videos of me endorsing products that I've never even heard of and I have no relationship with whatsoever. Let me tell you clearly, these videos are scams. They are designed to take your money. Now, a couple things you should keep in mind. If something sounds too good to be true, it probably is. When you look at these videos, if they don't seem natural, if there's something off about them, the audio or the video, it's probably AI generated. And if you come across something that does pique your interest, see if you can find evidence of it from other sources. I promise you this, if I discover something incredible that you need to know about, I'm going to talk about it somewhere that you can easily find, not on some shady social media site. I'm Dr. Sanjay Gupta, helping you live a better life.
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0: Nickelback on 99.3 KJOY. Happy Friday. I'm Dee Ferreira. We got Mama's Day coming up on Sunday. How cool would it be to see your mom and say, Mom, I got something for you? $5,000. Then mom would say, that's it. You did it. You're at the top of the list. You're my favorite kid now. No, parents wouldn't do that. My dad would never tell me I was his favorite because I already knew. He didn't have to say it. We got $5,000 that could be yours. It is the Mother's Day giveaway. Mother's Day is actually the deadline to enter. So if you haven't done that yet, you've been putting it off. Stop doing that because $5,000 would really spoil mom. She could do with it what you want. Or you know what? You guys can use the money together to go do stuff like spa days, just a, you know, and you and mom vacation, a shopping spree. First step, getting entered. 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
12: You know, one of the weirder things I've seen on social media lately is parents feeding their babies butter. Like whole sticks of butter. They swear that it helps them feel fuller after meals and get a good night's sleep, among other things. There's actually something to this. You know, butter is full of fat, which a rapidly growing infant needs, but eating butter all the time results in, quote, boxing out other important nutrients they need as well. Spokesperson for the Academy of Nutrition and Dietetics told us she recommends half a teaspoon to a teaspoon melted and then added to a puree. Or as they get older, you can drizzle oil or melted butter over cooked vegetables, she told us. We never say just give butter by itself, and it's not the only source of fat she would recommend. Avocados, hummus, fish, they are great sources of fat as well. And also, great foods to introduce. I'm Dr. Sanjay Gupta, helping you live a better life.
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0: go. Before you go, Louis Capaldi on 99.3 KJOY. It's Steve Ferreira. Tomorrow is the 30th anniversary of the nation's biggest one-day food drive. It's Stamp Out Hunger, and taking part in this has never been easier. Earlier this week, I had Alessia Pickler from the Emergency Food Bank of Stockton, San Joaquin, in to tell us just how easy it is to help out.
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